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Yeah, ladies and gentlemen, you are tuned into Event Horizon right now. Only on WIXR 91.7 FM Memphis. Hope you guys caught Chip's show. Pretty good one. Real Talk Memphis with Chip Washington from 6 to 7 p.m. here on Mondays. Like I said on Chip's shout-out, it'll be a lot of Halloween music for the next couple of weeks. Well, you know, until Halloween, and I'll probably stretch that until at least All Souls Day, or Day of the Dead, as it's listed on Apple calendars. That last song was I Remember Nothing, new Joy Division box set that just released with, I'm pretty sure, all of their live material. Up next is Neon Glittery with a Narrator C that came out a few weeks ago. And I started the mix off with HGTV Freestyle by Pusha T. 10-year anniversary of that song. Stay tuned for more.

Now we check under the hood before he start the engine. Came out the stash house, something didn't smell right. He on the ground trying to look up in the tailpipe. Mighty fall for a mighty man, had a manicure, now it's dirt and oil on his hands. Staying low as he scrambled to the car though. Glad it's just a short trip to the condo. No signal, head on a swivel, hand on the center console with the pistol. Tinted black, got the window right. Always shoot the gap at the yellow light. Bag a little yellow pills for the nerves, but it make it even worse when his antis don't work. And he panic ears ringing when you call, he can't hear you. Every 7 seconds, eyes back up in the rear view. Something in this room didn't used to be. Gin bottle to the face, can't fool the G. Laughing at him, he ain't never scared though. But he checked the lock every time he walked by the door. Check the lock every time he walked by the door. Check the lock every time he walked by the door. He run a mega farm city, it ain't no, but he checked the lock.

they got him sleeping in his chucks. Something in this room didn't used to be. Gin bottle to the face, can't fool a G. Laughing at him, he ain't never scared though. But he check the lock every time he walk by the door. Check the lock every time he walk by the door. Check the lock every time he walk by the door. He run the guff up in the city, it ain't no. But he check the lock every time he

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2: Yeah, ladies and gentlemen, I'll take this time to recap while I play some instrumental stuff. The last track you guys just heard was Blood Orange with Benny Revival on the vocals. That was 7 Hours Part 1 off of Blood Orange's Angel Pulse project from, I think, 2019. Previous talk break, I dropped you guys right into Narrator Seat by Neon Glittery. Going right into Anteater's new song, Bullets, off of a new EP. I think it's officially going to drop early October. I'm not too sure when. I should have had it pulled up. But one of my favorite tracks from him, probably, that he's dropped so far. Sounding really, really good. Right after that, we went super Halloween with it, with Clipping, Check the Lock. I can get caught up in the numbers a lot of times, and it appears to be Clipping, one of Clipping's most popular tracks, and I think that's a good thing. It's in terms of storytelling, it delivers on exactly, you know, a specific topic, theme, or whatever, off of Visions of Bodies Being Burned from 2020, I think, 2021 maybe. And taking it back to the Crow soundtrack from the 90s. That was Machines of Loving Grace with Golgotha Tenement Blues. Transitioning very wonderfully into that Nine Inch Nails track, I Know You Can Feel It, off of the Tron Ares soundtrack from last year, this year maybe. You know, Nine Inch Nails, they've dropped a couple of different things, or a couple different remixes and stuff like that to that soundtrack since then, so it's a little fuzzy in my mind. And what we're hearing in the background is from a producer by the name of Arda.io, previously known as DJ Unfair. This is Fleeting Remnants of the Scent of the Moon. One of the first tracks he dropped with his name change, about 2024 or so. You know, he slowly started getting away from the lo-fi Memphis-inspired trap music, and started experimenting with more electronic stuff. And with the name change, 2020-2021 went pretty much strictly electronic, and I think he does a really good job. So let's listen to what he's got going on for the next couple minutes. And then I'll be delivering a little bit more hip-hop, a little bit more electronic for the next 20 minutes until 8 o'clock. I might talk to y'all again, so stay tuned. Event Horizon.

0: Event Horizon, ladies and gentlemen, right here on WIXR. The track we're hearing in the background is No More Masters by Midnight Sound Service, Memphis's own. Got time for a couple more tracks after this one. Drop you guys right into Cell Shade Spalling Remix, previous talk break. Memphis's own Cell Shade, WIXR's own Cell Shade. Going into Young Demise's No Mask with production by Occult and DJ Akoza off of the project Live from the Torture Chamber. I usually don't like spoiling stuff, but seeing as I won't talk to y'all again before the 8 o'clock hour, got one coming up by Fleshed Out out of Chicago, originally from Memphis. Song he dropped a couple years ago now called Talk, one of my favorites from him. And we're going to conclude the show with a little bit of Madlib and Freddie Gibbs from about 2011 or so, favorite of mine. I discovered this song about 6 years ago, and it dropped about 12 years ago. I don't like that. I don't like how that makes me feel. But once again, this has been Event Horizon with your host, Bryn Butler, right here on WIXR 91.7 FM Memphis. Stay tuned for some more WIXR at 8 with Lena Hayes' Dear Diary. And I'll see y'all next week. Wednesday, we have Colin Butler with Courtesy Flush from 7 to 8. And we have DJ Lulu with Cake Effects every Saturday morning at 8 o'clock till 9.
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Hey y'all, I'm Lena Hayes, and you're now listening to Dear Diary, right here on WYXR 91.7 FM Memphis. Starting us off tonight, we heard from Black Tambourine with By Tomorrow. Coming up next, we're going to hear from the B-52s with Dance This Mess Around, and then new music from Andy Schaaf. The track is called Losing. I hope you're all having a lovely Monday night so far. The weather is finally starting to cool off a little, hopefully. So, yeah, keep it right here on WYXR and enjoy tonight's mix. Here's the B-52s.

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That was Gap Girls with Running Through My Mind. And before that, we heard from a country western with Ridgeline. I'm Lena Hayes, and you're listening to Dear Diary right here on WYXR 91.7 FM Memphis. Thanks for being here. Next up, we're going to hear from Jordana with Crunch. And then from the Kinks with Shangri-La. Y'all keep it right here on WYXR.

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That was Fairy Baby with Lakeside. And before that, we heard from Crushed with Water Lily. Thank y'all so much for joining me on tonight's episode of Dear Diary, right here on WYXR 91.7 FM Memphis. 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But until next week, I'm going to leave you with The Cars. The track is Since You're Gone. I hope y'all have a great week, and I'll see you back here, same time, same place, WYXR, for another episode of Dear Diary. Until then, here is The Cars.

0: Hey now, you are now listening to the new Untitled Show with Tim and Steve. My name is Tim Prudhomme. Over here is Steve Shelley. Hey, Steve.
1: Hey, Tim.
0: Hey, Steve, we just heard a tune that was actually recorded right here in Memphis at Easley McCain, supposedly recorded over the course of 1 week. That was the White Stripes from their album, White Blood Cells, on the Sympathy for the Record Industry label. It came out in 2001. And the name of that song was Offend in Every Way, which reminds me of someone who is offensive in every way. Probably the most offensive person in the world. Yes, that goes out to him. And we have other songs, though, that are going out to people who are much more deserving of getting a shout out. Steve, birthdays?
1: Yes, let's start off with a birthday, Tim. We've got Benny King celebrating his birthday today. And he was, of course, a legendary singer-songwriter, first with the Drifters and then later solo. And he was a co-composer of one of the biggest songs ever, the hit Stand By Me. But we're going to listen to Benny King with his tune, What Is Soul?

0: You're listening to WYXR 91.7 FM in Memphis, Tennessee. It's the new Untitled Show with Tim and Steve. We just played Time Has Made a Change. That was Jimmy DeBeery. That's a 7-inch. It came out on Sun Records in 1953. It was also included on this recent Sam Phillips collection, The Man Who Invented Rock and Roll. This tune features Mose Vincent on the piano, and was recorded in Memphis at Sun Studios in May of 53. When You Stop Loving Me, that's Cass King and the Country Drifters. That's from a Sun Hillbilly compilation that came out in Charlie in 96. And though Cass King recorded 8 tunes at Sun in 1955, they all sat on the shelf until the 80s when a few began trickling out on various Sun comps. He was eventually encouraged to come out of retirement, which led to his first ever album release in 2005 at the age of 79. Cass passed away 2 years after that. The True One, that's Gene Clark from the classic No Other LP that came out on Asylum in 1974. Before that, we heard Soul Is Taken Over. That's Henry Lumpkin. That's a 7-inch on Buddha that came out in 67. And we're pretty sure that Joey Levine has possibly an uncredited performance.
1: I think he pretty much did the whole song, but Buddha didn't always give credit where credit was due.
0: Right, it was a work for hire. So Joey made it, and then here it is, under the Henry Lumpkin's name. What Is Soul? That was Benny King from his What Is Soul LP that came out on Atlantic in the UK in 1968.
1: And Steve, next we're just going to do something entirely different. This is the Rondells from their Fiction Romance Fast Machines record that came out in 98 on some label called Smells Like Records. There's a tune called Drag Strip Race.

0: You are listening to 91.7 FM. It's WYXR in Memphis. You just heard Ain't It Hard by Sharon Jones and the Dap Kings from their album Dap Giffen with Sharon Jones and the Dap Kings from Daptone Records from 2002. Before that was Readings in Astrology by Jesse Anderson, 7-inch from 1970 on the Thomas label. That tune, Couldn't Tell, was written by Curtis Mayfield. And before that was a local boy, James Eddie Campbell, doing Gravity, 7-inch from the local label Loverly from 1996. That was recorded at Easley's in Memphis before it was Easley Kane. It was Easley's. That was with Doug Easley on bass and Rick Steff playing the Easley Studio Mellotron back when Doug would let people play it. Before that was Desmond Decker doing It Make.
1: It Make.
0: Jamaican patois, but that was the Israel from the album The Israelites on Uni Records from 1969. It Mick is Jamaican patois for That's What You Get. And you got the Rondells that started the set with Drag Strip Race. And back to you, Steve.
1: Tim, we're going to get back into celebrating some of these birthdays. Back thinking about Benny King again. He wrote this tune with James Bethea, and Led Zeppelin had a little fun with it.

0: 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We just played Dreadlock Holiday by 10cc. That's from Bloody Tourists. Came out on Mercury in 1978. And it features percussionist drummer Paul Burgess on cowbell, congas, marimba, triangle, agogo bells, and timbales. Happy birthday, Paul Burgess. Before that was The New Assassin by John Cooper Clark. That's from his Zip Style Method LP. Came out on Epic in 1982. John Cooper Clark is backed by the Invisible Girls, which was sort of an ad hoc group put together by producer Martin Hannett. Hannett plays bass and guitar on the LP, and again, birthday boy Paul Burgess is on the drums. In Some Room Above the Street, that's Gary Stewart. That's from Steppin' Out. That was his RCA Victor LP that came out in 76. Down on the Street, that's the Stooges. From some say the greatest Stooges album, Funhouse. That came out on Elektra in 1970. And we started off the set with We're Gonna Groove. That's Led Zeppelin from Coda. Came out on Swan Song in 1982. And that was co-written by Benny King, originally as a song called Groovin'. And Tim, we're grooving out of here.
1: Yes, so everyone stay tuned for Shanksky Shuffle. We're going to leave you with this tune from Jimmy Campbell. It's one of my favorite albums that Steve has turned me on to since we started doing this show, an album called Half Baked. Came out in 1970 on Vertigo. We will leave you with this, In My Room.

All right, you're tuned into the Shansky Shuffle on WYXR 91.7 FM out of Memphis, Tennessee. Don't go anywhere. We'll be here for the next hour, 10 to 11, Monday nights. Let's go.

0: You're listening to the Shansky Shuffle tonight on WIXR 91.7 FM out of Memphis, Tennessee. Don't go anywhere, everybody. This is Monday night. What else you got going on? Listening to the radio. Enjoy yourselves. Drive around. Sit in your house. Do whatever feels good. Enjoy the music.
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Can I call mama? I'm so hard for hell and I, yes, I am.

Wire. You're listening to the Shansky Shuffle tonight on WYXR. We're having fun up here in the studio across town concourse. We got the bird cap statue in front of me, Caesar. What's up? How you doing? Thanks for listening in tonight. We're still riding high off of Gonerfest this past weekend. Closed out last night at the Shell. Amazing times all around. Manor Astro Man closed it out with all the otherworldly magic. 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All right, you heard it here first. I'll be back soon to tell you more. The Witching Hour is coming up next at 11, I believe, with Mickey and Lexi sitting in for DJ Witch Hazel. So it's going to be a good time. Good music still to come. Even though it's late, we got you covered.

0: and welcome to the Witching Hour here on WIXR 91.7 FM Memphis. I'm Lexi. I'm joined here by my good pal, Nikki.
1: Nikki!
0: That's hey.
1: Hey, friend.
0: This is the last night of our September Witching Hour takeover.
1: Boo. Lots of boos.
0: Boo because October's coming.
1: I know. Boo because I'm sitting with my boo. And boo because we got lots of, kind of spooky tunes?
0: Yes, we do.
1: Yeah.
0: With the beginning of October in sight, we've conjured up an hour of tunes that'll get you grooving into the Halloween.

0: means spirit. Well, if you recognize this song playing right now, it's because you've spent a lot of time in the mines slaying slimes and skeletons and serpents, because this is the Spirit's Eve theme from Stardew Valley.
1: If you know, you know.
0: If you know, you know. Well, we're going to kick things off strong tonight with a certified Halloween banger, Ghost Party by Messer Chups.
1: Classic.
0: This evening's playlist is sure to get you in the true Halloween spirit. So stay tuned and don't touch that dial. Or else.
1: But what if I want to?
0: I'll send an Etsy witch to curse you.
1: Okay. Just for me.
0: Just for you.
1: Yay.

0: Didn't see you there. 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I'm Mickey, sitting here with my bestie, Lexi.
1: Hey, hey.
0: She's playing us some more Stardew Valley. If you know Lexi, you know she loves a little game like that and creating a little world.
1: Sure do. We've curated some eerie tunes tonight as we creep into the month of October. Mm-hmm. It's only a couple more days left, and then it's official. It's really October. We started off with Ghost Party by Messer Chups. I think that's a song that must be on every Halloween party playlist. What's a party without a few ghosts? Mm-hmm. After that, we had Eyeball in My Martini by The Cramps, followed by Casting My Spell by Johnny Otis and Marcy Lee, Scare Me by Deadbolt, and then we rounded things off with The Mummy's Bracelet by Lee Ross.
0: Yep.
1: Well, up next we've got a real party jam, Planet Claire by the B-52s, so get your boogie shoes on, because we're about to party.
0: About to break it down, bust it up.
1: Break it down B-52s style.
0: Mm-hmm.
1: Well, we'll see you on the flip.

0: 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Welcome back to The Witching Hour on WYXR 91.7 FM, Memphis. Mickey, tell them what we just heard.
1: What we're listening to. Well, we just listened to Planet Claire by the B-52s, and then some Davy Jones's Liquor Store Locker by the Neptunes. Dirt Nap by the By the Gorgons. Bury My Body by the Animals. The Witch by the Sonics. And now, of course, we're classically listening to some more Stardew Valley music.
0: It's almost October.
1: We're getting ready for gearing up for an exciting spooky season.
0: What are you most excited for in October, Michaela?
1: Well, I'm ready for one, a nice Elmwood Cemetery walk. But I'm gonna be a bridesmaid on Halloween for, you know, my Halloween costume, I guess. My best friend's getting married, and then I'm bringing my other bestie here as my plus one. So we're gonna be getting all dressed up, celebrating love and life on days classically for the dead. So, fun irony.
0: Well, we're about to jump right back into it with Man of Mystery by Chet Atkins. We'll see you when we get back.
1: We'll be back.

0: 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You're tuned into The Witching Hour on WIXR 91.7 FM Memphis. We're back with some little Stardew Valley interlude music as we're sadly about to say goodnight to you for one last little night of our takeover with The Witching Hour.
1: It's been a pleasure spending this hour with you guys for the last month. Spinning up some tunes, some vibes, some chills, thrills, spills, all of the above. We just listened to Man of Mystery by Chet Atkins, followed by Ghost a Go-Go by Richard Rome. After that was Ghost Song by Jim Morrison and the Doors. Can you sense a theme here?
0: I was about to literally say.
1: A lot of ghost music today.
0: Lots of spirits here.
1: After that was The Adventures of Prince Ahmed by Morricone Youth. After that was Haunted House of Rock by Satan's Pilgrims and Holland Hearse by The Ghastly Ones. It's been a good month. It's been a good run. We're about to say goodnight to you guys and goodbye.
0: Maybe just a little see you later.
1: It's see you later.
0: We'll be back, you know. We'll be like the substitute teachers for WYXR. You never thought you needed, but you have now.
1: Well, it's been a pleasure.
0: It's been fun, Frank.
1: We will say see you later. Yeah. We're going to send you off with Pining by Via Mardo and Still as the Night by Sanford Clark. And trust me, this night is pretty still now.
0: All right, buddies. All right, friend.

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Hey now. It's your pal Robert Gordon from Tuesday Afternoons at the Idle Hour. I don't know how to work the controls. I don't know what I'm going to play. And no one's going to make you listen. See you there. Whoa, whoa, whoa, whoa.

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1: Charles Lloyd here with the river behind me, hometown, Memphis, WYXR 91.7. We love it. Thank you. 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
2: This is the AMDM, your quick morning podcast full of Memphis news. I'm Natalie Van Gundy. Today is Tuesday, September 29th. When you pop a piece of Icebreaker's gum, you're consuming a Memphis-made product. That's because every pack of their mints and gum sold across the world was created and packaged on Kansas Street in downtown Memphis. That's home to the local Hershey factory, which makes 15 million pounds of gum a year. It also produces Good and Plenty licorice. And yet, many Memphians don't even know we have a Hershey plant. That's something the plant's manufacturing director is trying to change. The so-called Duck Dynasty family has struck again. Robert Houtman of Delano, Minnesota, was named the winner of the 2026 Federal Duck Stamp Art Contest, which was hosted in Memphis this year. Houtman and his two brothers have collectively won the national competition 16 times. Houtman's painting of two long-tailed ducks will adorn next year's Federal Duck Stamp, which is required for hunters. The Memphis Grizzlies have hired Coach Thomas Isolo's longtime protege as an assistant coach. Julius Thomas, now 29 years old, started coaching under Isolo when he was just a teen in Germany. Thomas has followed Isolo around for much of his career, and he was once the second youngest coach in EuroLeague history. And now it's time for a look at one of the week's biggest stories with Mary Casciola. But stay with us after that for more of the day's news.
3: Collierville's town administrator, Molly Maynor, recently left her position with the suburb. Her departure, which wasn't classified as a termination or a resignation, followed shortly after Fire Chief John Selberg also resigned after an apparent conflict with Maynor that spilled over to the Board of Mayor and Aldermen. The latest is that Collierville has installed a temporary administrator while the board looks for Maynor's permanent replacement. I'm Mary Casciola. Suburbs reporter Abigail Warren is here to discuss the ongoing impact of the conflict. Abigail, thanks for being here.
4: Thanks for having me.
3: Okay, so let's briefly recap the, let's call it a controversy between Maynor and Selberg. What happened?
4: Right. So we've talked about this previously, but Molly Maynor, who recently left the suburb, told John Selberg, the former fire chief, that she thought the department needed to go in a different direction. She says it wasn't a personnel matter, that it was performance-based, but in emails we obtained through an open records request, she asked for his resignation. She ultimately placed him on administrative leave. Maynor didn't have the authority to fire Selberg. That's strictly Board of Mayor and Alderman's job, and he knew that. So he was trying to talk to the Board of Mayor and Alderman to see if they wanted him to resign or retire. And as he was doing that, Maynor placed him on administrative leave on August 10th, and a week and a half later, he resigned and retired.
3: Okay, so essentially, there was some conflict that we don't really know about, because you're saying it's not personal.
4: She says it was performance based, but the Board of Mayor and Aldermen, many of them were very surprised when he was placed on administrative leave.
3: Right.
4: There was a lot that they didn't know,
3: and that is something the town administrator can do.
4: That is something she can do, and said was in her authority.
3: Yeah. Okay. And how long was she the town administrator? Because it wasn't
4: super long.
3: Yeah.
4: It was slightly less than 4 years,
3: okay.
4: which some people think that's not long at all. Well, she followed James Llewellyn, who served 23 years.
3: Right.
4: And that's just not common.
3: Right.
4: A lot of times town administrators are in their job about 6 years is some statistic.
3: Like the national standard?
4: Yeah. It's
3: okay.
4: University of Tennessee, which I guess is more state. They have a group that works with municipalities, and they say it's about 6 years. But you got to realize, you know, when a new mayor's elected, when new aldermen are elected, there's a lot of change that can happen. And so Maynor was appointed under three different aldermen and a different mayor.
3: Right.
4: And now there's three new aldermen. Maureen Frazier, who was an alderman, has now become mayor. And so there's been half the board has changed over, you know? And so the people that appointed her, they're not there anymore.
3: Right. Let's talk about the separation between Maynor and the town of Collierville. I don't I don't really do Facebook, but I did happen to like go on. I was looking at something else and I came across some like super angry Facebook posts.
4: There was a Facebook group called Who Wants Molly Maynard to Resign?
3: Yeah, I saw it. And there was a drawing of her. It was unfortunate. I'll say that. But I think that definitely shows that she had lost support among some members of the community. Like, obviously, there was a schism. But it does feel like her separation was handled very professionally, in that we don't know. It's like the equivalent of a breakup when the people are like, it was both of us. We both agreed at the same time that we did not want to move forward.
4: Right.
3: There was no.
4: I think the aldermen were a little bit upset with the way, you know, the way that Selberg was handled. But I think there were issues before that.
3: Okay.
4: You know, this was technically a mutual parting of ways in the statement they said. And they said, Miss Maynard has served the town honorably and we thank mm-hmm. her for her service, which is the same words they used when John Selberg left. So right. just very matter of fact, she's gone. She's left. Mutual. But there were several closed attorney-client privilege meetings mm-hmm. and a lot of them Maynard was not in.
3: Right, because they were just the Board of Mayor and
4: Aldermen. It was just the Board of Mayor and Aldermen. Okay. And so the writing was kind of on the walls in that you could kind of tell that if Maynard's not in those closed attorney-client privilege meetings,
3: who are they talking happened. About?
4: What are they talking about?
3: You know? Right.
4: And there was one where I happened to be up at Town Hall and she was mm-hmm. walking around, and because of public notice, we knew they were in that meeting. So multiple aldermen said the fire chief situation was mishandled. But even before that, there were some questions about procedures. Now, they can't really say a whole lot now because there was a non-disparage agreement in mm-hmm. her separation agreement. So there's a lot that they can't say at this point.
3: Right, right. Well, I guess that gets us to what are the terms of the separation agreement in addition to the non-disparagement clause?
4: So she gets 9 months of pay, which is the mm-hmm. same amount she would have gotten had the board fired her without cause, according mm-hmm. to her employment agreement. There's the non-disparage clause in there. Mm-hmm. So she can't speak badly of the town. The BMA cannot speak badly of her.
3: Sure.
4: Everything else was pretty, it was stuff I saw in Selberg's agreement, to be honest. Like, she can't seek employment from the town. If a potential employer reaches out and says, did she work for the town? They can't say anything. They can just say, yes, she worked here. She was town administrator from the state to the state.
3: Right. I mean, that definitely, we'll just move on from there. Like, she separated from it, whether she left or she was, everyone's saving
4: face. And she
3: face.
4: Was gone that last week. She was out of town for a personal matter, and then mm-hmm. she was at Tennessee City Manager Association Conference in Gatlinburg.
3: Sure. Okay. Well, there has also been some talk about Maynard getting overpaid in her car allowance. And can you tell us a little bit about that?
4: So as part of her employment agreement, she was supposed to get $450 a month in her car allowance. Mm-hmm. It was outlined in the employment agreement. Well, it was keyed into the system wrong, and she was actually getting $450 every pay period. So instead of $450 a month, she was getting $900 a month.
3: Okay.
4: And so in February 2025, HR noticed that, and they ended up letting her know. HR sent a memo to her and copied finance and the mayor on it. And so they came up with a system, and it was like 58 pay periods, which is more than 2 years, where they were going to, you know, recap, get back what they were missing.
3: Oh, so they were like docking her pay.
4: They were docking her pay.
3: Because they had already overpaid her $14,000.
4: Right. It ended up being $14,000 that they had overpaid her. Ooh. And it had just happened since the beginning of her employment. So, I mean, I don't know about you, but when I got my paycheck, I knew how much I would, like, my salary was, but I didn't know what deductions were going to be, you know? So, like, right. sometimes you don't know what your paycheck is going to be until you get it with insurance and other things that have
3: sure.
4: to be taken out. So
3: sure.
4: that had been happening since the beginning of her employment. And in that agreement where they said, hey, we need to dock your pay to recoup that money, they did have a clause in there that said if for any reason she left the town, they would make sure that balance got paid.
3: Oh, I see. So that balance is not paid off right now.
4: No, it has been paid.
3: It has been paid
4: off. It was paid within a couple weeks of the end of her time.
3: Oh, okay.
4: It was paid very recently.
3: Okay. So essentially, they separated and she paid it. That's
4: what you're saying. She paid it before she signed the separation. But yes, it was paid.
3: Okay, because it was like part of the whole thing.
4: Right.
3: Is there a sense that she was being shady about it. Because, like, if for 2 years you're getting overpaid, I mean, I guess the question maybe is better off, like, do people think that she was trying to take advantage of the system?
4: I don't know. I do know the thing that a lot of people, the aldermen were concerned about is they didn't know.
3: Right.
4: The mayor knew because she was copied on that memo, but the alderman did not know until residents obtained it through an open records request and put it on Facebook. And that's how the alderman found out. And so they were pretty upset that they did not know about that
3: right
4: ahead of time.
3: Yeah, that definitely sounds like something aldermen would want to know about. Okay, moving on. Now that Maynor is gone from Collierville, who is running the day-to-day operations?
4: So Katrina Amos Atkins mm-hmm. is running day-to-day operations, and she's been the town's deputy town administrator for the last 2 years. So there was Maynor, and then there was an assistant and a deputy. They oversaw different areas of the town. But she was appointed by Maureen Fraser with the support of the board to step in the interim. And she's from Cape Girardeau, which mm-hmm. is also where Molly came from.
3: Molly Maynor.
4: So, yes. Mm-hmm. So Katrina Amos Atkins, she was the airport manager, which is a city position in Cape Girardeau. I was mm-hmm. talking to a friend who was a reporter in Cape Girardeau until recently, and she said that, you know, Molly Maynor and Katrina Amos Atkins, they did not really work super closely together.
3: Okay.
4: Now, Molly Maynor, she was the deputy town administrator. So obviously they were familiar with each other, but their jobs did not really work super close together. But obviously they're working for the same city, so they're familiar with each other.
3: Right. It definitely seems like, I mean, it's like the interesting pipeline of this city in Missouri to Collierville, right? Where you get two different people who come from it to work for Collierville. So it does raise the question of, like, did Molly Maynor have anything to do with her hiring? And, like, now that she is in charge, like, where does that leave us essentially?
4: I mean, are you asking if, like, she would have the job permanently or what's next?
3: I guess I'm just sort of commenting on the whole situation, but because it's like you're saying she wasn't hired by Maynor, right? Or was she?
4: She was hired by HR, but I'm sure Maynor may have recruited her. Mm-hmm. I'm not sure. But,
3: yeah.
4: You know, they were definitely familiar with each other before getting to Collierville.
3: Yeah. Okay. Makes sense. Okay. So are they doing a search for a permanent successor now?
4: Yes. They will search for a permanent successor. They have put out an RFP, which stands for Request for a Proposal, mm-hmm. looking for a search firm that can help them search. The timing of this is a little bit interesting. They're not going to be able to hire anyone permanently before the election. Mm-hmm. And you've got 3 alderman seats on the ballot in November. So that makes this a little bit interesting. I did ask Mayor Maureen Fraser if it would happen before the election. She said probably not. That would be really fast.
3: Right.
4: And they want to make sure they take their time.
3: Because they're hiring a search firm first.
4: They're hiring the search firm first to help recruit candidates.
3: Hire someone.
4: Yes.
3: Yeah. It would be crazy for that to happen before November. Like both parts of it, hiring a search firm and then hiring a new.
4: Right.
3: Yeah.
4: I mean, because we're 2 weeks away, about 2 weeks away from early voting.
3: Yeah.
4: So
3: crazy. All right. Well, if you are watching this on YouTube, thanks so much and have a great day. If you are listening, more news is on the way. And Abigail, thanks for being here.
4: Thanks for having me.
2: A Texas company has filed a nearly $2 million lien against SpaceX AI. Noah McLean says this is the third lien filed against Elon Musk's company this year.
5: The lien does not include interest, freight, service charges, late fees, or attorney's fees. It is for electrical materials supplied to Desco to improve premises owned by MZX Tech, a subsidiary of SpaceX AI. The equipment provided included switchboards, panel boards, molded case circuit breakers, and other related gear. For the Daily Memphian, I'm Noah McLean.
2: The American Conference is not proactively seeking members to join the league. Frank Bonner says the statement follows after reported interest from other schools.
6: According to the report by On3, the overtures from the schools included an offer of $30 million to $40 million from Miami of Ohio. James Madison and Miami were reportedly seeking full membership, while UConn is interested in football-only membership. Memphis has been a member of the American since its inception in 2013. For the Daily Memphian, I'm Frank Bonner.
2: Millington's commercial market is growing. Michael Waddell says there are some new spaces along with the preservation of an older building.
7: A new Academy Sports and Outdoors, along with a planned Target, are expected to help Millington's economy and tax base and provide a growing number of jobs. The city also continues to seek ideas for repurposing the 115-year-old Herald Building, which Millington City Manager Frankie Dakin expects to be ready for some public uses by next spring. For the Daily Memphian, I'm Michael Waddell.
2: That's the AMDM for this Tuesday, September 29th. I'm Natalie Van Gundy. Find links to all of the stories mentioned in this episode in the podcast description. 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

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We're also in the App Store, wherever you are. This is The Drop, here with you until 8 a.m. this morning. I'm Liv Cohen. I'm back from Chicago. I'm back from Gonerfest, back from all my birthday festivities. And I'm stoked to be back here in the studio, hanging out with you on a Tuesday morning. We'll be talking, I don't know, Gonerfest wind down, Memphofest is coming up. I don't think I've been on air since the fall fund drive, so thanks to everyone who donated during that. We got a lot of new music coming for you the next couple of hours, so keep hanging out. It's WYXR. Here's new music from Swap Meet. It's Halfway, right here at WYXR.

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This is DJ Grand Piano, where I play all the soulful tunes from the 70s, 80s, and 90s. 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

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And I'm Liv Cohen, here with you on The Drop. We're here every single weekday, 6 to 8 a.m., playing a bunch of new music, Memphis classics, some of my favorite classics. And yeah, thanks for being here. Next hour, we've got Elizabeth Kaywine, host of Straight from the Source, with her new Memphis music pick of the week. We got the Daily Memphian News concert calendar, all that you know and love, coming up later in the 7 o'clock hour, so stay tuned in until then. But yeah, thanks for being here. I'm slowly recovering from Gonerfest weekend. If you were there, what's up? Hope you're also recovering and doing well. Very stoked about this next song. New music from Phoebe Bridgers. This is the new from the new movie Primetime, which is also her acting debut. Well, she was technically in I Saw the TV Glow, but she was playing herself and performing a song, so I don't count that. But this is her acting debut officially in Primetime. But it just came out. It's about To Catch a Predator. Robert Pattinson stars in it. I'm very excited to go see it. I know for a fact Studio on the Square is seeing it, so you might find me there at some point in the near future. Anyway, new music from Phoebe Bridgers. This is on video right here, WYXR. Happy Tuesday. Don't go anywhere.

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This is The Drop. I am Liv Cohen. Thanks for hanging. Big shout out to Frank McClellan, he just played Gonerfest this weekend and killed it. I'm sure he has shows coming up, but it's early and I forgot to check that before I started talking about it. But yeah, big shout out to Frank McClellan. We're big friends here at The Drop. You just heard Wednesday with Elderberry Wine, so I thought that would be the perfect opportunity to remind you that Raised by Soundfest tickets are still on sale. We're super, super excited for this year. December 4th and 5th at Crosstown Concourse. Soccer Mommy is headlining Friday night, but Saturday night, Carly Hartzman of Wednesday will be performing a super special and intimate solo show with Patterson Hood of Drive-By Truckers. Think like the coolest of cool kids doing a songwriters in the round. And it'll be a really intimate show. There's only about 400 seats in that theater, and they are quickly going by. People are buying them. So if you've been thinking about it and you want to hear Elderberry Wine, IRL, you can head to raisedbysoundfest.com, snag your ticket before they're gone, and we hope to see you there this December. We're going to pick it up a little bit. New music out from Adult DVD. They just dropped a new album. I threw so many songs from the new album into our mix because it rocks. So I hope you enjoy. This is Jesus Christ Supercar by Adult DVD. Got Elizabeth Kwan jumping in a few with her Memphis music pick of the week, Daily Memphian News, and then I'll be back. Don't go anywhere.

Hey y'all, Elizabeth K. Wine here from Music Export Memphis, host of Straight from the Source, all new Memphis music every Tuesday afternoon right here on WYXR with your weekly Memphis Music Minute. Indie rocker Keir just dropped her debut EP. It's called Something of That Nature, and I was lucky to have her on my show a couple weeks ago to talk about the music and her recent leap into full-time working artist. She'd released a few singles from the project that I've given some spins, but what I'm bringing you today is, I think, my favorite song on the EP, which was previously unreleased. It's called Fresh Air, and lyrically, melodically, I think it's a great showcase of what Keir can do, and I hope as the closing track on the project is a little preview of what's to come. Check it out, see if you agree. Here's Keir with Fresh Air on WYXR.

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1: This is the Morning News Brief brought to you by the Daily Memphian. I'm Natalie Van Gundy. Today is Tuesday, September 29th. When you pop a piece of Icebreaker's gum, you're consuming a Memphis-made product. That's because every pack of their mints and gum sold across the world was created and packaged on Kansas Street in downtown Memphis. That's home to the local Hershey factory, which makes 15 million pounds of gum a year. It also produces Good and Plenty licorice. And yet, many Memphians don't even know we have a Hershey plant. That's something the plant's manufacturing director is trying to change. The so-called Duck Dynasty family has struck again. Robert Houtman of Delano, Minnesota, was named the winner of the 2026 Federal Duck Stamp Art Contest, which was hosted in Memphis this year. Houtman and his two brothers have collectively won the national competition 16 times. Houtman's painting of two long-tailed ducks will adorn next year's Federal Duck Stamp, which is required for hunters. The Memphis Grizzlies have hired Coach Thomas Isolo's longtime protege as an assistant coach. Julius Thomas, now 29 years old, started coaching under Isolo when he was just a teen in Germany. Thomas has followed Isolo around for much of his career, and he was once the second youngest coach in EuroLeague history. Find more on these stories and others at dailymemphian.com.
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Happy Tuesday morning. It's about 7:40-ish. And thanks for hanging out with me. I am Liv Cohen, and this is The Drop. Here with you until 8 a.m. this morning. Big thanks to The Daily Memphian and Elizabeth K1. And the concert calendar is coming up in just a few. So stay tuned in for that. But before that, I have brand new music from Twisted Teens. They are dropping their, I think, I need to fact check myself after I say this on live radio, but I think this is now going to be their third album dropping within 1 year. They are freaking legends, and I love Twisted Teens. They played Gonerfest last year like three or four times in one weekend, and I got to be there for every single show, and it rocked every single time. So really excited about their new music coming out. This is When We First Met. And on that note, I'll be back in a few with your Tuesday night concert calendar, so don't go anywhere. It's WYXR. It is The Drop. 91.7.

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I'm Liv Cohen. This is The Drop here for just a few more minutes, which means it's time for the concert calendar. You can head to concert.wyxr.org to check out the full month's listing of live music in Memphis and submit anything that we might be missing. But check it out, tell a friend. Tonight, we've got at the Everton Park Shell, the Indigo Girls with Linda Perry for the Shell Yeah Benefit Series. At Minglewood Hall, Built to Spill is back. At Crosstown Barranca is Mark Allen. Crosstown Arts will have Wind and Wire, the chamber music for flute and harp. Neshoba will have Dolly Parton Music Bingo. Growlers will have Simon Michael with Garlic Butter. B-side will have The Parallax. At High Tone is Extortionist and Death Tape in the big room upstairs. And in the small room downstairs is Open Mic Comedy Night. And at Hernandez Hideaway tonight is Memphis Blues Society with a blues battle. So go see some live music. Here's Indigo Girls. Gonna play some Built to Spill after that too, because dang, two awesome shows in one night. Wish I could be at both. All right, have a great Tuesday. Catch you later for the Crooked Beat at 2 p.m. If not, see you right back here tomorrow morning for The Drop. It's WYXR.

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2: You're listening to Meanwhile in Memphis, where we explore the ways changemakers in Memphis are thinking out of the box, leading by example, and building the brightest possible future for our community. Your hosts today are Anna Thompson and Rebecca Hamm. Memphis has a long, rich history of music, and there are many organizations working to ensure culture and creativity are part of the city's present and future. Joining us today are leaders from two of those organizations who are working to build a bright future for Memphis. Joining us today are Natalie Wilson of the Overton Park Shell and Isaac Daniel of Stax Music Academy. Welcome.
3: Thank you.
4: Thank you for having us.
2: Thank you so much for joining us. Excited to dig into the ways that your organizations are impacting the city in positive ways, not only on their own, but the ways that you work together to bring vibrancy into the city. So, Natalie, the Overton Park Shell is a longstanding part of the city, and it's celebrating a really big milestone in 2026. Will you give us a brief intro to the Shell and tell us how Memphis wound up with such a special space 90 years ago?
3: It's an amazing story. It's a story of really resiliency. And I look at where we are as a city today, and I see some of the same themes still at play. It was a time of our country where we were in the Great Depression, and the president of the country at the time was Roosevelt. He had a vision that he could create these public spaces in the public realm that could bring people together, build community, build a brighter future for the cities that he chose. He chose 38 cities to create these shells. Were the same engineer, the same design team, and he gave the city of Memphis $14,000 to create the then Operetta Shell at Overton Park. It was to be a theater company at the time. The Memphis Open Air Theater was the company inside of it. And so it brought in operettas. It brought in live theater like Rodgers and Hammerstein. It brought in a completely different focus. It was built to amplify music on its own, not with amplifying how we do today with bringing a sound system in. And so it had living quarters in the basement, and it was bringing these touring theater companies and operettas in. And then in 1945 began our rich history with the Memphis Symphony Orchestra. And we adapted the name of the Overton Park Shell. We were in the war. And so the whole focus as the Memphis Open Air Theater kind of went away, and it was started to evolve again into a new use of the space with symphonies. And it was going into the eras of our 90 years in live performances such as big bands and things that rock bands and things that as music over a century has evolved, the Overton Park Shell evolved with that. And then it went through what I always say are heady times where it was almost bulldozed and abandoned. And it was people didn't have a plan for it. The city couldn't afford it. And it just sat there. So people tried to save it, created nonprofits in the 80s just to try to do fundraisers. It wasn't enough. Thanks to the Levitt Foundation in L.A. that came in to save it, gave some seed money to the city of Memphis. It's owned by the city. And then we were grateful for a partnership for 10 years that led us to the modern day, what we say, of coming back to our historic name in 2022 and where we are today at 90 years of the eras and chapters of history. It's all about evolving with the society that we live in as a public space. So it's an exciting story. It's in a story of people more than just a space. It's people powered, a mission that is about people, society, need, and being equitable in our access to bringing people together. How do we do that?
5: That's a tremendous amount of history packed into just a few moments there. But the picture that you've painted of this space that brings the community together, that elevates culture and creativity. And before we got on the microphones, we were talking a little bit about some of the folks that have graced the Shell stage and the focus on singers and songwriters and Memphis musicians. Yes, there have been big names, but your focus on putting Memphis artists in front of Memphians to really bring together everything that's great about this community. And some of the incredible artists that have graced the stage have come out of Stax Music Academy. So, Isaac, thank you for joining us. Will you tell us a little bit about your institution and the work that it's doing with these incredible budding musicians?
4: Yeah, so, and that was very informative. I didn't know some of that stuff. I knew bits and pieces, but it was great to get all of it in full context. And it kind of just makes me happier because of our partnership and what we do annually every single year together, Stax and Nichelle. A bunch of our students perform, a bunch of our alumni perform, and they absolutely enjoy their experiences there. And it's a pleasure to be able to collaborate and work with you guys. As far as the Academy, we were established in 2001. And basically, the Academy was brought back by Deanie Parker and some other stakeholders. Staley Cates and David Porter and some other folks all came together and saw the importance of continuing the legacy of Stax through our youth.

0: the level of instruction that is given to the young people mm-hmm. that have access to world-class teachers
1: yes.
0: who provide something that no city has in that the way that you structure your curriculum with this academy. It's really impressive.
1: It has grown, and we've had a lot of people who have been a part of the academy over the years, and so it's gone in different phases. Dini, you know, expresses how excited she is about where the academy is and where it's going. And, you know, it's been an experience going through it. Because when we first started out, you know, there's maybe, what, 3 or 4 instructors, maybe, right? Something like that. Now we have 23, you know, so it's a whole different experience, a whole different thing. And the thing is, we want to be the Juilliard of the South, you know, teaching R&B and soul, point blank periods, making sure students are getting the all the backing that they need, the instruction that they need. So the level of instructors has elevated over the last 2 decades, you know, basically where we are now. Students are getting college accredited courses in high school. They're also, we have things like workforce-based learning, where they're getting education, certifications, things of that nature in order to help them to, you know, move further in life beyond stacks after they graduate. That's one of the things that we want to really home in on in what we do. So now we actually educate students from 6th grade all the way to 12th grade in a core academy. We have Stacks 101 program, which is basically like group lessons, group projects, things of that nature. Gives our students the opportunity to come in that know nothing about music whatsoever. Then we have a Memphis Music Employees program, where we've partnered with Live Nation and some other organizations to give students the opportunity to learn about all the behind the scenes things. So producing, songwriting, and everything that goes with that. One of the main cores and one of the main things about the academy that's special, these students also are not only getting music instruction, they're getting help with their mindsets. We're making sure to guide them and teach them the different nuances of that. They also get privy to so many successful people that have worked in the industry or have worked in other industries, and they have workshops every single month that kind of helps to home in on that, and they connect with them, network with them, and build and grow what they're doing. It's a very enlightening institution to be a part of. And we offer something of everything. We also do Stacks 101 program at different locations now, which we did not envision. It was not a thing. It just kind of grew. And the Memphis Music Employees program, we are now recognized through the state to give certifications through different manufacturers. So like, say, for instance, Dante. Dante is a program that is not only used in music. It's used at St. Jude. It's used at Graceland and different other places. And we've had students, as of recent, go through the course, get the certification, and then get opportunities to intern or work for different companies like that. And that's right out of high school. So that's unprecedented. The expansion piece that we have recently also endeavored in is with 18 to, I say, about 35, you know, we're giving alumni opportunities. So they perform all over throughout the city all the time, very frequently. They get educational opportunities as well as partnership opportunities or placements. So the workforce development, workforce placements that we are developing and doing for them is amazing to see how they grow in their professionalism, what they're doing, and the opportunities that they're receiving and getting. And it's really great. Like, we have someone on The Voice tonight, Zalisa Stewart, who is also a teacher at the academy, right? And a graduate. You know, she graduated before the pandemic, went to Berklee College of Music, came back, has been performing all around town, you know, and then now she's a wonderful instructor and engaged to get married to, you know, to another alumni, which is amazing, and doing great things. And that's, we have a lot of stories like that. We have a lot of alumni that are not only just stepping up and standing up for Memphis. They're big deals. You know, they're out and doing stuff and learning and growing. And part of the curriculum that you so kindly expressed, the curriculum has developed because of multiple different levels. Well, we have people like Kirk Whalum, who was a part of the organization for a while, and doing wonderful things for the institution. And he hit the holistic approach and making sure that we are, you know, always thinking about the approach of how we approach music and the connectivity to your life, you know, because it's all connected, and you have to have

0: balance, and you have to, you know, make sure that you are proceeding in ways that are healthy, you know, for you to be successful. And that's one of the things that developed our curriculum as well, because initially we had a lot of alumni who came in not knowing what they wanted to do one way or another, right? And but they took advantage of it, and they became, you know, very successful, like a Cortland, like a Cameron Whalen, who tours and performs with Bruno Mars.
1: Well, and I can tell you from partnership level of working with you, mm-hmm. your leadership has helped evolve Stax in a huge way of bringing instruction, finding the structure for the teachers, for them to grow, for them to be at their best, for the kids themselves. Yeah. I have seen that in the last 5 years of what you've done. So that's another thing, that these children are taught world class instruction, also an experience that will shape their life, their yeah. profession, their ability to be successful in the world.
0: Absolutely.
1: And I think it's so much of a holistic program. Then music yeah. is the catalyst, but it's about holistic development of our young people and the access of that, and that everyone has a place. No one is doing that.
0: Yeah, it's really great to be in that space, because I mean, I've heard that a few times yeah. and I graciously accept it, right? But I also have to keep in mind that Stax was great before I even knew what a Stax was, right? And at the end of the day, we've had some wonderful people a part of our institution. We have a wonderful CEO, Pat Mitchell Early, who does wonderful things for us and guides us in ways, you know, that we did not think we would be able to do, you know. Then we also have people who are just connoisseurs or graduates who just want to give back to the program, and they constantly pour into it. So it, I guess I'm a connecting piece, which is pretty cool as well. I've always been that since I was younger, and it that does feel amazing. And one of the things that also feels great, like I said, is being able to give students opportunities and place them in places where they can really be truly successful. And, you know, graduation rate, I think, was 92%, you know, recently. And then the ones graduating from college, I believe it was 96%, something like that, from over the last year, which blew our mind, because we weren't even looking for those numbers, right? And we were kind of looking into some other things and trying to get, you know, some things set up for funding and that whole nine. As a nonprofit, you know, it does get a little difficult. That's why we appreciate organizations like The Shell, where we get to perform our biggest stage every single year, when we literally have like 5,000 people right out
1: there.
0: So
1: true.
0: And it's so amazing.
1: It is something that the public at large so looks forward to every mm-hmm. year. It's not just about celebrating the showcase of you know, graduation of their program, yeah. but it's like everything that's great about Memphis is celebrated yeah. through Stax.
0: Yeah.
1: And then the use of a historic stage, that compliment, that gathering space mentality mm-hmm. of that, it is magic. Well, and I love it every year.
0: And I will say this, Memphis don't get enough credit. Like, there's a lot of partnerships or alignment of different organizations supporting one another, that whole nine. And, you know, it feels different these days. It feels Agreed. Like the level of the execution of everything across the board and different organizations is raising. The bar is raising.
1: Yes.
0: That is another, you know, reason that I really love being a part of it, because that's something that any musician that knows, we've always known that we are plugged in or very, very talented and that whole nine. But the problem has been, sometimes it doesn't feel the match, right? What's being perceived out into the environment. And to be able to connect these organizations, right, and work together, like New Memphis, when you guys gave me the call, I mean, I don't know if you know it, but I graduated as a leadership person after college or something. It was like a long time ago. And then I kind of look back and look right at what's going on now. It's like, wow. Who'd have thought in 10 years, you know, it would be this whole different dynamic. So it's really encouraging to see the amount of success with organizations, especially with nonprofits, and us not having the necessary funding that is that's needed. And then with all the recent cuts and things that have happened that have been exactly. issues for us through the state, unfortunately, it's been really good to see everyone come together, work together, push what we need to get better support and grow the institutions. The academy right now is, we have more students than we've ever had before.
1: How many students?
0: So for SME, normally we would go into the summer with, you know, anywhere from 75 to like 110, right? And we may get like, say 150 maybe requests. This year we had double that. We had 330 something students that applied for it, and we didn't even push it that long. It happened in a short period of time. And then we had to audition them. That was different, right? And then going into it, we had over 100, you know, close to 120. I remember when I first stepped into the role, we were talking about 100, if that was even feasible. And then I was like, well, I don't know. I think I asked different institutions and got a number of 150, and everybody thought I was crazy. And I was like, well, maybe I am being a little overly, you know, ambitious. But then, you know, I started seeing, I said, no, I think we haven't even tapped into it. And I'm gonna be honest with you, I think more students want more opportunities out there. I think there's a lot of kids in Memphis, they don't have enough to do.
1: I agree. And so much talent.
0: Yes.
1: That we want to harness.
0: Absolutely.
1: That are ready.
0: Absolutely.
1: And they just need the access.
0: Mm-hmm.
2: Yep. I think something that is really shining through in everything that you've said is this level of not only collaboration, but collaboration to help build resilience for students, for your educators. And as you know, we often talk about, music is the city's most famous export, but so much of what you are doing is helping to turn those artists back to the city. Whether they're shining a light positively and they've gone to spread their wings elsewhere, or they're literally bringing their talent back here to then reinvest in your students and the workforce development projects that you're doing to keep your students here in Memphis is really something I think that should be praised. That's something that also the Shell, you know, it's shining such a positive light back on the city. And one of the things that I think is really exciting that your organization has implemented in the last few years is Shell on Wheels. Mm-hmm. Can you talk to us a little bit about that and how you're reaching more communities through that work?
1: Well, I think an interesting perspective in our, if we look at our partnership, for many years, the Shell was, especially as an emerging nonprofit, mm-hmm. is we were trying to survive.
0: Yeah.
1: We were not thriving. We were surviving as a nonprofit organization. And yeah. we would have strategic relationships. Stax was one that we'd had for many years. But when you looked at our programming and you look at the in the lens of equitable access, mm-hmm. we can't say that we have one day a year bringing in Stax Academy and that we are in one area and the children can come and the families that would come, but then they didn't see us again. It's like they don't have access to getting to our historic stage with looking at our issues with our transit system. We don't have a parking lot in Overton Park. And so they come once a year, but we have relationships to build and ensuring that this mission, as we talked about before, is people powered, that it's not just about the stage. It's about that we are to build community. We use yeah. music and the performing arts as the catalyst, but really it's about building community, and that's people. So we can't just think, let's throw thousands of dollars in marketing to communities and say, you're invited, when there's no relationship. There's no built trust, and we can't go with one day a year to build trust. We have to go in an aggressive approach to meet our mission and meet citizens where they are, all parts of our city and county, that everyone deserves this mission of building community, that we want to build a better Memphis. They want to make access to all world-class music from around the world, but also have a focus on our Memphis music ecosystem and talent here, that 50% of our programming is always Memphians yeah. and always our citizens here and our care of that. So we said, during the pandemic, it was September 1st, 2020, we woke up. We were all in the pandemic, if you remember. It was 9-1 day. Yeah. I remember I came to the Shell at 7 a.m. Now, people laugh at my schedule. I was early, and I drove into Overton Park, and I'm like, why are all these cars here? And there were hundreds of cars, and they were all at the Shell, and they were masked and looking at the band Shell. I walked around the side mm-hmm. and see it covered in graffiti, and it was covered in words. Words around how people felt. Again, it was after such a horrible, horrific situation that happened under what happened to George Floyd. And mm-hmm. our city was reeling from that as well.
0: Yeah.
1: And that there were issues, there were pain that was reflected on the band Shell. In homelessness, fight and divide. You're not for me. all these different messages of how people felt.
0: Yeah.
1: Where I couldn't say I could condone the defacing of the beautiful shell, but we chose as an organization to use that as a way to unveil like an onion our mission, to say, are we truly living the mission? Are we making assumptions of our impact? Or are we truly a place for everyone? Does everyone feel a place at the shell? And we asked ourselves some deep questions and asked for stakeholders to give us some strict and real open feedback. And what we realized is, no, we had a lot we needed to do to create access to this mission. We always had Five Fridays of Jazz, which, of course, yeah. the Stax had always been a part mm-hmm. of, and at the Benjamin Hooks Library every year.
0: Yeah.
1: And that was a wonderful showcase of going outside of our stage. But what could we do if we created an intrinsic design just like the historic stage on wheels with the yeah. sound, lighting, and power inside of it, and that we could go into a blighted neighborhood, we could go into a dilapidated parking lot, and we could build a magic just like we do in Overton Park. And we could go to where people are in every part.
0: And the wild thing about Shell on Wheels, it helps us in more than one way. Like we've also, so it gives artists and performers the opportunity to perform, but it's also employing some of our youth. So the workforce programming I was just speaking on, we've had at least 4 or 5 current college students that work sound and do things behind the scenes for the show and at different locations, right? And then it's been a beautiful experience to see them, you know, grow and be nurtured in that sense, right? And it came from the partnership. Like, it just, I mean, and I didn't even know all that happened. I knew about the defamation of the shell and stuff, but I did not know all of the details you just entailed about the behind, you know, yeah. showing up and then seeing all the people in the cars. And
1: it was just,
0: I had no idea.
1: I was overwhelming. And also that same year that we, mm-hmm. It was the year before, of course, we were all shut down for 19 months.
0: Yeah.
1: But that this lady had called me and said, I came to a show with my daughter and we loved it. We'd never been before. We took the bus.
0: Mm-hmm.
1: Half of the route getting home was shut down. Could not get home from the show. It was the most dramatic example of lack of access.
0: Yeah.
1: I can't say I'm for everyone when not everyone can get to us and have access. And so Shell on Wheels, again, employing the ecosystem,
0: mm-hmm.
1: building back after the pandemic, that we were fragile. We still are in a lot of ways. We're slower to come back for our artists, for our engineers, for the production that makes the magic of what we do.
0: Mm-hmm.
1: So it's amplifying the work of local artists. Shell on Wheels prides itself that it's just for local artists. It's not for, we don't put international and national touring artists on it. It's really for Memphians. And the third thing is that we want to bring, reflect the communities that we go. So example of what you were mentioning, Corey Liu,
0: yeah,
1: a fabulous mm-hmm. graduate and was a past instructor. And
0: well, he works for us as well.
1: Okay, yeah, instructor. And he is an example of full circle. We bring him on the road with us. People see him. And now he is just, he plays with the Memphis Grizzlies. Mm-hmm. He's all over the city with his band. And he is an example of what we want to be and strive to give that access.
0: I think the biggest piece, too, is that people know about these young talent now that they did not before. Because I've gotten phone calls, people, it was I think it was fireworks in Millington or something. And Shell on Wheels was out there. And I start getting random phone calls because, I mean, I'm from Millington. I play football in Millington and stuff. And when I get these phone calls, they're like, hey, are you here? I'm like, what are you talking about? They say some of your Stax kids are here, this,
1: yes.
0: that, and whatever. And I'm like, yeah, no, I'm in Collierville right now. What's going on in Millington? Oh, well, Stax, you know, Shell on Wheels is out there. Yeah. This, out there. I'm like, oh, that's awesome.
1: Well,
0: then
1: you
0: I
1: work
0: find
1: with
0: out,
1: us, right?
0: Yeah, it was tons of kids out there performing and working behind the scenes. And so now that's different communities that are knowing about a Corey Liu or whomever else, right? Because they're being exposed. And that's one of the biggest pieces of, you know, about Memphis musicians. We need the exposure. We have the talent. We have everything else that is needed. We just need to be exposed the same way as, you know, someone would be in a larger market.
1: Exactly.
0: I don't like saying bigger because they're not bigger than us. They're just larger.
1: Exactly. No, the talent, the raw talent
0: yeah.
1: that is in this city, mm-hmm. I would go as far. There's a city in the nation that has any more talent than what yep. we have here in Memphis, Tennessee.
0: Absolutely.
1: And I say I rally around that we have to push past the perception mm-hmm. and we have to be aggressive in amplifying our missions and that, bring that to you. And
0: y'all
1: bring,
0: are doing that.
1: Well, thank you. And you are too. Mm-hmm. And if we don't work together in intentional thinking more how we work,
0: yeah.
1: how we can do this, then we are losing an opportunity that our Absolutely. City needs.
0: I agree.
2: Natalie, you painted such a beautiful picture of what it can look like for an organization to do an evaluation so that it can really live into its values. For other nonprofits in the community, you know, you mentioned moving the needle from surviving to thriving. And I know it's nuanced for every type of organization and entity, but as our listeners are thinking about ways that they can be amplifiers for organizations like Stack, that they can be good stewards of great resources like the Shell, what are some ways that they can show up and be good champions?
1: I think that's a great question. I think as nonprofits, we have, especially in Memphis, and as I talk to colleagues across the country, we have a scarcity mentality around how we manage our organizations, that we can't take risk, that we can't be entrepreneurs, that we can't take vision and harness that vision and make some risk-taking decisions with that. We have a scarcity mentality. I say every day, we are going to make mistakes. I am not a perfect leader. I don't put that pressure on my team, but we are going to know we've learned from those decisions we made yeah. and the risks that we took to live and evolve for our mission. Yeah. And so I say that. I would like to challenge more of my colleagues in our city to think past, you know, the worry of fear of sustainability. Yes, that has to be our number one, but we can find sustainability with vision. We can find it with taking risk, and we can find new partnerships and opportunities coming with taking some of that opportunity and harnessing that. And we were for many years, if you look at our 90-year history, it's all about heady times or our survival and in scarcity and fear and abandonment and dilapidation. All these words are what the opening part shell has been. And I say in our 90 years, it's about thriving. It's Absolutely. Celebrating thriving and the vision for the future. And I want all of our nonprofits to live in that mentality. We can do this. The funding can be found here. We've got to have a diversified business plan in the way we structure our nonprofit sustainability. Got to think past just contributed support. How can we find earned revenue? How can we have a balance there? But that takes working together sometimes
0: yeah.
1: and thinking a little bit outside of our normal.
0: Yeah. And investment. In my opinion, there's no dollar amount too big to invest in the future, music, culture, all those things. And too many times I have run into situations where the opinion is jaded. They don't really understand it. They don't get it. And what I mean by that is the Shell provides free programming every year, right, for people to come out and just have a genuinely good time, enjoy music, and showcase and build organizations, youth, different people doing different things throughout the city, gives them a platform, right, to be more successful and grow what they're trying to grow. And so one of the most disturbing things that we've had to encounter as an organization, where all we're doing is servicing students and, like I said before, the legacy, and giving them a chance to be successful, there should be absolutely no reason why funding should be hard in any capacity for something like that. I mean, music has been proven to elevate a young person's brain, okay? Our students test the highest at schools throughout the city. Like right now, we've partnered with Shelby County Schools, and we're helping to lead the charge with Save the Music and Music Will to provide instruments for schools, as well as Bring Back Grammy in the Schools, which will be back next March. And then also just helping them, you know, understand the importance of learning, you know, all the different nuances of being successful in music. Like, it takes more than just sitting down and playing an instrument to be a musician.
1: Exactly.
0: You have to utilize science. You have to utilize math. You have to utilize English. You have to be able to conduct yourself in multiple different nuances. The fact of the matter is, music is a connector. Music is a way for people to expand whatever they're doing in life at a whole different rate. Shoot, some of the biggest billionaires or people with the best visions have sat down and listened to music to get the inspiration to do or create or do whatever that business was to change America. So it makes no sense why nonprofits are not supported at a higher level.
1: Agreed.
0: In my opinion, and that's just from personally just watching, seeing what's happening, seeing, you know, what benefits the youth or what benefits adults or just the city in general. We have a lot of great nonprofits that are doing some amazing work, but they cannot really do it on a level that we know it should be because of monetarily constraints.
1: Exactly.
0: And that's a problem.
1: How do you, that's a great, great caveat. You know, you're right. Exactly. Investment needs to happen. We demand that it should, these missions are far beyond just our mission statement, that it is a ripple effect to our livable community. And the investment that corporations and people have to give back and invest.
0: Yes.
1: Harnessing that. How do you think in your mindset you harness that and creating that opportunity?
0: Well, we show them by, and when we capture data, like that's one of the big things that we do in order to be in the conversation. For me, this has been a growing experience just because I'm more of the musician, studio, playing, touring. Like, that is my forte. I've done it since I was 4 years old. So coming into this nonprofit sector and dealing with this stuff has been interesting for me.
1: Right.
0: Especially when you're sitting in rooms and you're hearing things said that just aren't true. And, you know, and it makes you kind of sit there and say, okay, what is wrong with the world? Like, what is going on right now? Right? Because you have parents that try to dispel their kids from progressing and, you know, doing anything musically. Schools are trying to remove music from the programs across the U.S. It's not a Memphis problem. Okay, let's just be clear about that. It makes no sense why they would defund certain things that they have as of recent. I am not talking about that on here. I'm not going into depth on that. But what I will tell you is it makes zero sense. If politicians were smart, they would take a big part of their bankroll and they would start funding the arts and entertainment because it helps people grow in so many different ways.
1: Yes.
0: And it gives them opportunities to be more successful in life. I know so many musicians that are successful in other avenues as dentists, as pharmacists, as doctors, lawyers, as well as phenomenal performers. And there's revenue in all of it. Like, music is not, you know, I know the misconception was, you don't want to do that because you won't make any money. That's not true. The music is a billionaire industry. Billionaire.
1: Absolutely.
0: Industry. More. And then the thing about it, if students had more support, or if people in the arts and the entertainment industry had more support financially, right, to even have a chance to jump out there, we would see some huge changes in America. I'm talking about from crime to you know, we need more teachers in schools.
1: Yeah.
0: That's ridiculous. Like, we had 9 schools with no music in it whatsoever. Now, here I am coming from the Recording Academy side of things as a board of governors saying, oh, we need to bring back this thing. And then imagine my surprise when, as I'm having this conversation with the stakeholders for Shelby County Schools, and they tell me, oh, well, yeah, we have 9 schools with no music in it whatsoever. And I'm like, what? And then a lot of it is different things. But but to see that those types of things take place in a place where it's the total opposite of that, like musicians, performers, all that, and then the nonprofit organizations that are out here doing great work and helping them. Memphis has one of the best cities that are supporting artists in that capacity with Arts Memphis,
1: right,
0: with the Shell, the stuff that Stax is doing now, as well as the consortium and all these different things. People don't have those resources other places. They got to spend thousands and thousands of dollars
1: exactly
0: to even be in a room to even learn those types of things.
1: And so many times it's free access.
0: Yes.
1: And free is not free.
0: So why that would be cut in any capacity makes no sense to
1: me.
0: It blows my mind, right? Because I've seen so many young people become who they want and do things, you know, that on a grander scale that we never even envisioned them to do just because of the opportunity that was presented because someone invested in it.
1: Right.
0: And that's what I'm saying is, like, I don't feel that everyone does that. Everyone doesn't look at music that way. Everyone doesn't look at nonprofits that way. And yes, nonprofits are supposed to be a little scarce, right?
1: Right.
0: And how you, but why does it have to be that way?
1: Right,
0: in my
1: right.
0: opinion, why? Like, I think, why yeah. is that the norm?
3: Like, moving
0: that,
3: that's from scarcity to yes. like just being a good steward
0: yes.
3: of it, to
0: it makes no sense.
3: And in previous conversations we've had too with lots of different arts organizations, it really does illuminate that music, the arts in general, are a need to have, not just a nice to have, to your point. I think a lot of people think it's like a fringe benefit
0: mm-hmm.
3: and are a privilege to have those things. And it's like, no, that's a, just like a basic part of education.
1: Necessity.
3: Of yes,
1: essential.
3: Because
1: those are the words.
3: The
1: it
3: creative,
1: truly is.
3: The creative part of your brain that can lend itself to so many different things, workforce and just personal life and everything else. We could talk to you both for so long about these topics. We've enjoyed the conversation so far. I want to kind of close us out by saying, what would you want more Memphians to know about the work that is going on at your organizations? Hmm. And Natalie, we can start with you.
1: I would think that for me, this stage and our 90 years, that it will continue for generations to come, and that it may look different in the way it's programmed. It will, because we are going to live the city and the society and the change that needs to happen. We will live and we will grow in that way. But this historic landmark will be here for generations to come. And we will know that while I'm not here and I'm not alive anymore, 90 years in the future, the work that we did today will still be reflected in its care, and it will still be alive. And I see that. I know that. And I think getting through the pandemic, I realized that even more, that it was something that the stability we have put in place will be with us for generations to come. And that's a hope, and that's a joy that I can share.
3: Isaac?
0: Well, probably the most glaring thing for myself personally to see would be put a smile on all of the legends' faces, right? Where they feel the things that they did in our history that were huge, right, is being carried on in ways that they never even envisioned as well. Like, one of the greatest feelings is to see, you know, James Alexander or David Porter or whoever, and then have them praise us, right, for the work that we're doing. You know, to hear Deanie, you know, go to a show and say, oh, they are phenomenal, I love it, and I was talking to them young babies and they knew how to talk clearly and express, you know, things. They sound like they were 21, 22 years old, and they're only 12. You know, hearing things like that makes me smile, right? But the what do we want to see 20, 30, 50, 60 years from now? This to become a staple, right? And it just stays. We've been around for 25 years, a little bit over 25 years now, and there isn't any schools like this in the whole South, like not just Memphis. And the things that these kids get to enjoy or experience, You can't replace that, right? So the thing that we want people to know is about our programming through the year every year, right? And know what's happening. We do 4 big shows every year. One of our biggest show of the year is at the Shell every year in the end of June. We do a film, Soul of America, which we talk about music culture and heritage and history. We put that out on February the 1st every single year. Then we do a live show. That's toward the end of February. Those are some things that we want people to know about, attend, tell other people about, right, and then support, because those main functions give us the monetary support that we need to do all the other stuff. And so that's why I speak on those first. As far as our curriculum and all the other things that we're building and growing, we are offering programming from 6th grade all the way to 12th grade, as well as 18 year olds all the way to 35 year olds, and jobs, positionings, connections, anybody we can partner with in order to provide more opportunities. These are all things that we want to see and we want to experience and want to partner with. If there's things that we're missing, like say for instance AI, it's a really hard thing to talk about in Memphis, right, because of all the turmoil and stuff that's going on with it. But let's be real. It's moving forward, right? We have to be competitive with things that are out there and use resources that the world is using, right? And AI is something that our kids should learn about. They should know about. I know people have their opinions, but at the end of the day, that's what Stax is. We want to be on the cusp of giving the youth the advantage to have a sword opposed to a pencil to go into a fight. We want to facilitate them with swords to go and chop things down and be successful and give other opportunities for other youth that hold nine. And that's something that we strive to do every single day, whether it's for their, you know, do social emotional learning, to music theory, oral theory, to private instruction, which every student at the academy now receives, all private instruction, as well as help with understanding, okay, how do I get into this college? How do I get into that college? How do I audition for this play? How do I get on board and with this institution that has nothing to do with music? We have a couple students that are going to MIT, like, and that just shows you music helps to elevate the brain. Because I couldn't have gone to MIT coming out of high school. I mean, I wasn't the smartest, and I sure wasn't the dumbest, but I could definitely, you know, say, and that's what I'm saying. Like, with all the things that we offer, we want people to know about all our resources, so about all of our programs. We want to also provide more opportunities. So we're trying to align ourselves with every positive, successful, great business, right? And provide those opportunities for our students and our alumni.
2: Isaac and Natalie, thank you so much for taking time to share a little insight into the ways your organizations are shaping the community and the ways that you are both building such responsive organizations and teams to help your organizations live into the legacy of what came before them. That evolution is something that is going to keep you going long and strong for many, many years to come. And we can't wait to see what is next for Stax Music Academy and Overton Park Shell. Thank you.
0: Thank you very much.
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1: This is the Morning News Brief, brought to you by the Daily Memphian. I'm Natalie Van Gundy. Today is Tuesday, September 29th. When you pop a piece of Icebreaker's gum, you're consuming a Memphis-made product. That's because every pack of their mints and gum sold across the world was created and packaged on Kansas Street in downtown Memphis. That's home to the local Hershey factory, which makes 15 million pounds of gum a year. It also produces Good and Plenty licorice. And yet, many Memphians don't even know we have a Hershey plant. That's something the plant's manufacturing director is trying to change. The so-called Duck Dynasty family has struck again. Robert Houtman of Delano, Minnesota, was named the winner of the 2026 Federal Duck Stamp Art Contest, which was hosted in Memphis this year. Houtman and his two brothers have collectively won the national competition 16 times. Houtman's painting of two long-tailed ducks will adorn next year's Federal Duck Stamp, which is required for hunters. The Memphis Grizzlies have hired Coach Thomas Isolo's longtime protege as an assistant coach. Julius Thomas, now 29 years old, started coaching under Isolo when he was just a teen in Germany. Thomas has followed Isolo around for much of his career, and he was once the second youngest coach in EuroLeague history. Find more on these stories and others at dailymemphian.com.

0: From the concert halls to the juke joints, from churches to festivals in the fields, welcome to another episode of Beale Street Caravan, celebrating the sounds of Memphis and the Mississippi Delta for 30 years. For three decades, Beale Street Caravan has shared the music, culture, and stories of Memphis with listeners around the globe. Major funding for Beale Street Caravan is provided by Memphis Tourism, the Hyde Family Foundation, the Thomas W. Briggs Foundation, Arts Memphis, and the Tennessee Arts Commission. Hi, I'm Jared J.B. Boyd, and this week we have highlights from the 2024 and 2025 Concert to Protect Our Aquifer, live here in Memphis, Tennessee. It's coming up on Beale Street Caravan. Hey, T.O.
1: Hey, J.B. You know, after 30 years of producing Beale Street Caravan, we've learned that every great Memphis story begins with a sense of place.
0: No doubt about it. People travel here from around the world for the blues, soul, rock and roll, barbecue, and the energy that makes Memphis unlike anywhere else on the planet.
1: Yep, but beneath every club, every neighborhood, every recording studio, and every stage sits something most people never think about.
0: You're right, T.O. That's the Memphis Sand Aquifer. It's out of sight, but it's been providing exceptionally clean drinking water to Memphis for generations now.
1: Right. It's one of those things that many of us simply grow up taking for granted. But over the last several years, more and more people have become interested in learning about it as Memphis continues to grow and evolve.
0: Yeah, that's one of the reasons why the annual Concert to Protect Our Aquifer has become such a special and meaningful event. It brings together music lovers, community leaders, volunteers, and nationally recognized artists for an impactful evening that's altogether uniquely Memphis.
1: True that. Since 2019, Beale Street Caravan has been there to help capture those performances. This episode brings together some of our favorite moments from the last two concerts, featuring artists from across the musical spectrum who donated their time and talent for a memorable evening in Midtown Memphis at First Congregational Church.
0: Whether your favorite music is the blues, Americana, folk, roots, or classic Memphis soul, there's something for everyone in today's show. So let's head on over to First Congo Church and listen in. Here's our first performance from the Concert to Protect Our Aquifer, live on Beale Street Caravan.
2: Such an illustrious lineup of artists we get to share the space with. This is beautiful. And a huge thank you to each and every one of y'all who came out and supported this incredible cause.

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0: 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We'll be back in a few minutes.
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She wants to tell me where to go, tell me what to do, tell me what to eat and how loud I can shoot. 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
1: Bobby Russell.
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1: Today's show brings together performances from the 2024 and 2025 concerts to protect our aquifer. Over those two evenings, audiences enjoyed an incredible lineup featuring blues man Bobby Rush, Shamika Copeland, James McMurtry, Steve Forbert, Tom Rush, Tim Easton, Shakira Saida, Alice Howe, Freebo, Marcella Simeon, Ann Harris, Kenny Wayne Shepherd, Eric Lewis, Jimmy Davis, and many more special guests.
0: It's a reminder that no matter where these artists come from, Memphis remains a place where music creates community. Let's get back to the stage at the concerts to protect our aquifer.

0: David Davis.
1: Hey, everybody. I'm Shamika Copeland. 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This is, I'm a repeat offender, okay? So I've been here. I'm gonna do this song. It's called Tough Mother. Is that all right? 126 and St. Nick.

0: Thank you. 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
1: Tough mother.

Is it because I sing the blues? Or is it because I'm black?

Today's concert reminds us that music also has the power to bring people together around an important cause. Here's more music from the concert to protect our aquifer, live on Bill Street Caravan.

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I'm your host. My name is Lauren. Thanks for tuning in with me on this beautiful, dare I say, fall morning. I'm always afraid to get my hopes up. Did we not have a false fall this year? Are we in it right now? I don't know. Anyway, beautiful day. Happy to have you here. Hopefully, the vibes I'm going to bring to you this morning will match the vibes we feel outside. If you're in an office, if you're in your house, maybe you can crack a window. I don't know if they'll let you. But if they will, you should. It's so nice. What you're hearing right now is Hold the Road by Reg Chilsey. Up next for you, I got Dance With You by Sam Blasucci. I know a name you've heard here a lot. I'm very aggressively on the Sam Blasucci hype train. I can follow that up with more Reverend Barron. I know I played some of him for you recently, and I'm going to keep doing it because he's another person whose hype train I'm jumping on to. Going to follow that up with Habini by Sahara Band. And then we got some Gunner Grubbs, some Flash and Dynamics, some Sharp Pins, and Diary. We're going to go all over the place. So stay tuned to WYXR and Light Rotation Radio for your Tuesday morning variety.

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The song you just heard was a new one from Julia Jacqueline called The Hardest Thing, what you're hearing right now. That's Patchouli by Jeffrey Silverstein. Up next, I got Jim Sullivan, I got Robert Hazard and the Heroes, Tommy McCook, Lou Turner, Sam Burton. It goes on and on and on. Stay tuned.

you so much for tuning in to Light Rotation Radio on WIXR. It's always great to spend my Tuesday morning with all of you lovely listeners, and I hope you feel the same way. Hope you get to enjoy this beautiful day today and keep listening to WIXR. 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

Spilt to Spill with Carrie the Zero. You can catch them tonight at Minglewood Hall. Coming up after that, we've got a show on Thursday, October the 1st at Grind City Amphitheater with the Avett Brothers and Drive-By Truckers. Here's the Avett Brothers.

Drive-By Truckers with Danko Manuel and Haven Brothers with Laundry Room. We're going to keep that country kick going with another show on Thursday, October the 1st, this time at Growlers with Keaton Adams, the Eastwoods, and Mike Hewlett and the Racket. Here's Keaton Adams with Time.

Mike Hewlett and the Racket with Such Ancient Things, preceded by Eastwoods with Brand New Roof and Keaton Adams with Time. If you liked all of that, you can see him Thursday, October the 1st at Growlers. Friday, October the 2nd at DKDC, we've got Jack Oblivion. Here's his song, Rat City. Also, if you're wondering where you can find all of these great shows and many more, go to concert-calendar.wyxr.org and you can find what I'm finding. 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

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Catch them Friday, October 2nd at DKDC. Same night, different place, High Tone, October 2nd. We've got some more punk for you with Sub Teens, Ryan Kidd, and Death Revival. Here's Sub Teens.

Def Revival with Dancing at the Holy Disco, Dancing at the Holy Derby, Ryan Kidd with Cracked, and Subteens with You May Be Right, Friday, October 2nd at the High Tone. Sunday, October 4th at Haven House, Twin Fawn, Fox Lottie, Carrie Ripple. Here's Twin Fawn.

0: The feeling is definitely there. It's a new morning in America. Fresh, vital. The old cynicism is gone. We have faith in our leaders. We're optimistic as to what becomes of it all. It really boils down to our ability to accept. We don't need pessimism. There are no limits.
1: It must look to something like this.

Carry Ripple with Birdbath, Fox Body with Distract, and Twin Fawn with Leash. If you liked all that, you can catch them with Cell Shade on October 4th at Haven House. We're going to close it out today with Jordan Occasionally, who's playing at the Lamplighter on Saturday, October 3rd. Memphis, go see some live music this week. My name's Jay Ott, and this has been Here's What's Happening.

0: Hola, soy Talia de La Hora de Sazón con Talia. 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
1: What's up, y'all? I'm Elizabeth. This is Straight from the Source. I've got an hour of new Memphis music coming your way. Stick around.

All right, y'all. It's another beautiful Tuesday afternoon in Memphis, Tennessee. I'm so glad that you're spending years here with me. I have a great show for you today. I'm super excited about some of the music I'm going to play because it's just by people I love and music I love and some bands I haven't and artists I haven't gotten to play in a while. So let's do this, yeah? We're going to kick the show off today with brand new music from an artist that we haven't heard from in a little while and with good reason. Abby West Pates has just released her first song since the sudden and unexpected passing of her husband back in 2023. Abby's song I featured this morning on the WYXR morning show, The Drop. If you're not tuning into that, you should be. I do a Memphis Music Minute every Tuesday highlighting new local releases. Abby wrote this song just a few months after her husband passed. And it's called Ain't Done Livin'. And I am so excited to kick the show off today with brand new music from Abby West Pates. Here it is. You're hearing it on the station with the City Soul, WYXR.

I think the message goes without explanation, but Abby wrote some really beautiful words about the inspiration behind the song on her social media, and just, you know, getting through that time and realizing that, yeah, she wants to keep living, and we're so thankful for that. I'm Elizabeth, y'all. This is Straight from the Source. It's All Memphis Music every Tuesday afternoon. Let's listen to some more Memphis music, shall we? Here's an artist you can see taking the Tambourine Bash stage in a couple of weeks at the Overton Park Shell. Ladarryl. The song is called Sissy. It's on WYXR.

show, yo. Has it ever been relevant? You're hella intelligent, but you're two-faced twin, Evelyn, Evelyn. I ain't gotta know anything when you deflect a defensive and hack a slash. Lashing out at random, just assuming you should have a pass. I ain't gotta know anything, cause

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Ooh-wee. Some good music up in there. New from Saliva Sophia, The Message. She's been dropping singles, a ton of singles lately. I'm so into it. I must be living, right? You must be too, to deserve all this new music from Saliva. That one just came out. She also has Cloverdale and, oh my gosh, what's the name of the first one? I'm gonna tell you, because my brain doesn't work, but the internet does. Breakout. Yes. Breakout, Cloverdale, and The Message. Amazing. Simple before that from Dazrinko. That's his latest. Also brand new music from him. And Ladarryl with Sissy. I was listening to this song over the weekend and just really vibing to it. And I thought, yeah, that's got to go on the playlist this week. I'm Elizabeth. This is Straight from the Source. Gotta remind you, it's all Memphis music, baby. Every single bit of this might even be recorded by your neighbor, written by your neighbor, your cousin, your friend. You never know. Maybe this one too. This is the newest music from The Stupid Reasons. I played this one last week. I had to bring it back again. Really psyched to see these guys releasing new stuff as well. This one's called Wyoming. It's on WYXR.

So much good stuff in that block. That was Optic Sync, Don't Look Down. That's their latest single. Really also vibing with that song a lot this weekend. Had to go on the playlist. Joy Bomb before that with their latest. Stigmata Palms is the name of that one. Paper Thin from Speaker Girl before that. And The Stupid Reasons with their latest called Wyoming. If you are somebody who is out in the radio land right now making music, and you're making that music here in Memphis especially, I would love to hear from you. You can submit music directly to the station, submissions@wyxr.org. If you are from Memphis and you're making that music here in Memphis, please put the word Memphis in your email or in your subject line. Make sure that I see it, because I would love to listen to your music and consider it for the show. submissions@wyxr.org. All right, this next song, I'm also really digging this record, Tony Thomas 3. So this is a new album that just dropped a couple weeks ago, a week ago maybe? Get With This. It's produced by a Grammy Award-winning Matt Rossbang up at Southern Grooves right here at Crosstown Concourse. Just a really vibey, I think I've said vibe, like, I think I'm getting paid to say vibe on today's show. Just a really vibey record, like, just something you want to put on anytime, right? Like when you're feeling mellow, when you're not feeling mellow. It is the perfect soundtrack. Like, it's the perfect score to anything. And when I first cracked open the full album when it dropped and saw that they were covering this song, I was super geeked. And it's a jam, and I had to play it for you. This is Tony Thomas 3 doing my man, Bob Dylan, Lay Lady Lay. You're listening to it on the station with the City Soul, WYXR.

Well, hi there. This is Carla Thomas. And if you didn't know it, you're listening to WYXR 91.7 in Memphis. You're raised by

That was a little jaunty jam from Joe Restivo. Apollonia's Sunday Drive. It's one of his latest releases. And before that was an epic take on Lay Lady Lay from Tony Thomas III from their album Get With This that just came out. Matt Rossfang, Grammy Award winning engineer producer up at Southern Grooves right here at Crosstown. Responsible for that one. Really, really, the whole thing, front to back, I love, so don't sleep on that. Y'all, a whole hour has gone by. What happened? I hope you're going to come back and hang out with me every Tuesday. I also hope that you're going to just keep it locked here on WYXR, 91.7 FM. Never leave us. We'll keep good things flowing for you all the time. Lots more good music in store today. I am going to leave you with some Mono Neon. This one is a collab with Christone Kingfish, and it's called Mama, I Really Love You. And that's where I'm going to leave you today. I hope you'll join me again next week. All right, y'all, let's do this. Here's Mono Neon and Kingfish. This is Mama, I Really Love You, and I will be with y'all next week. Right here on WYXR.

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And this is The Crooked Beat, here every Tuesday, 2 to 3 p.m. I'm Liv Cohen. Thanks for being here. We're currently listening to Performance by Tones on Tail. Like half of the songs I'm playing today, I found today, and this is one of them. Before that was Loving You Has Just Crossed My Mind by Jeffrey Joe Jensen, who just played Gonerfest this past weekend. New music out on Goner. Before that, About You by Going Upstate. And then we had Ultralights with Pleasures All Yours. And started the hour off today with Soccer Mommy, brand new music out just last week, with or 2 weeks ago, with Rings of Saturn. Super stoked they'll be playing Raised by Soundfest this year, headlining Friday night at Satellite Music Hall with Late Night Cardigan. 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I've got Black Marble for you up next, so keep hanging out. 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

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This is the Crooked Beat, here till 3 p.m. I'm Liv Cohen. Happy Tuesday. Wanted to invite you to the WYXR B-Day party. We'll be hanging out, drinking beer, eating cupcakes this upcoming Monday, October 5th, 6 to 8 p.m. at the station at Crosstown. And we'll be doing our annual group photo. So if you want to be in that, come hang out 6 to 8 p.m. next Monday. We are currently listening to X-Cult with Future Victims. Before that, we just heard Parking, who might have been my favorite band that I saw at Gonerfest this weekend. And that was Lantern. And then we had one of the best songs ever, I Don't Know Why I Love You by The House of Love. Before that was Dinosaur Jr. with Keep the Glove. And then a guilty but not guilty pleasure of mine, Alone December by Counting Crows. Before that we heard The I Don't Cares with Back. Shout out to Robert Gordon for introducing me to that one. Paul Westerberg and Juliana Hatfield. Super cool. And then Nothing's As It Seems by Gordy. And then we had Candy Flip with Strawberry Fields Forever, and started that set off with Black Marble with A Great Design. And that is it for me. I'm going to let this X-Cult play out and leave you with some NXS. Have a great Tuesday, have a great week, and catch you later. 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
3: She called pest control, and when she was sprayed,

All right. I'm fixing the queue up. My favorite from Garner Fest. Thank you, Liv. Great show. Robert Gordon here with the Idle Hour on WXR 91.7 FM. I caught this pop band, Mod Lang. Sounded like the Beatles. They were selling something, and I think I have it queued up. First song from the A-side. 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

And we are convened today to do The Dog with Willie Mitchell and more dances, because it's dance time with Willie Mitchell. Memphis's own Willie Mitchell, High Records, Boo Mitchell's granddad, all in the family in South Memphis with the Hodges and Howard Grimes. We kicked that set off with a brand new record from Mod Lang, who played at Garner Fest and sounded like the Beatles as I was parking my car. Hey, Willie and Dance Time, hit us again. Oh, yeah. A classic. Buster Brown from Willie...

Talking about the upcoming gig with Dave Soldier, a New York player with John Cale and them, and folk. Dave Soldier is. They got a gig Friday night at the Green Room, and Alex is going to come talk about that. If he shows up, you know, he didn't show up for my canoeing appointment, Maine. Cold. I got the mic. Take it, Willie. All right, from Maud Lang, let's go to the second track, In Advance. Let's see where we go. Willie, how much time you got? Oh, yeah. Hey, you can go on the WXR website and hear prior archive shows and check out cool happenings. Maud Lang.

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1: Yeah, we signed up Willie Mitchell Band for the whole day today. Whole hour. I said, come on in and get idle. Put him to work. All right, another Jangle Pop set. Was kicking it off with this new record from Mod Lang. We heard In Advance. Took us through a couple R.E.M. songs. From Murmur, the first LP. Gosh, I was excited when that was coming out. I'd gotten into that EP. And I was in Philadelphia then. But I guess I'd seen their sign over at the Antenna Club, R.E.M. Didn't go, dang it. Their first LP, Murmur, we heard Sitting Still, R.E.M. Then we went to a collection of R.E.M. stuff. We heard the original 45 of their first kind of radio hit, college radio hit, when that meant something. We heard Radio Free Europe on Hibtone. I met Hib one time. And man, that record, whatever. Whatever. Stop me and ask me. Let's keep going with more In the Jangle Session. The third track from the Mod Lang. I haven't heard this record yet, so I'm hearing it with you. Although I'm working up here. I thought it was idle. Really, I did too. Kokomoda from Mod Lang Borrowed Time. Let's see what it sounds like.

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0: That's the one we want. All right. You are in tune to WYXR 91.7 FM. Let me run down what we heard there before we introduce you. Let's go backwards because it's so beautiful. You know I love the song. Title track from the Birds of Chicago, Love in Wartime. That features Allison Russell, has a solo career, and I'm not sure the dude's name. Preceded that with the Violent Femmes. I think that's their debut LP. We heard Kiss Off. I forget what it was for. Mod Lang kicked off the set. Brand new Kokomoda. And they inspired this whole set of the day run so far. But we're going to switch now from the poppy part of the programming to the... What do we call it?
3: They call it the alternative moment.
0: alternative. We can... Well, Alex Green here. You're going to be performing Friday night with the... Is it the Kropotkins? Is it formally the Kropotkins? I mean, form Ully, or is it?
3: No. Actually, it's not the Kropotkins at all.
0: But okay.
3: Probably the Kropotkins is the closest thing to what you'll hear Friday night, because we're going to have a fife and drum corps.
0: Oh, excellent.
3: Otha Turner Boys, which is Andre Evans, Otha Andre Evans.
0: Yeah.
3: And his drum corps. Will be part of it.
0: Excellent. I brought Otha. That's what I was going to be talking over. I should have put that in.
3: Oh, okay. Yeah. Great. All right. We can give folks a taste of that. And so the Kropotkins, I brought some of our old records with Dave Soldier, who's kind of leading the show Friday.
0: And Dave Soldier is a multi-instrumentalist?
3: Yes, he is. He'll be playing violin mostly. That's his first instrument. He's a bit of a virtuoso.
0: Yes.
3: But he's also, you know, he's played with Bill Monroe.
0: I knew he played with John Cale.
3: Yeah, yeah. Bill Monroe was the musical director for John Cale. He also played in Bo Diddley's band in Gainesville, Florida.
0: Oh, that's interesting.
3: So, yeah, he's all over the map. And the Kropotkins were very very much an homage to the Otha Turner style, and also to Sid Hemphill, which was how Dave discovered the fife and drum sound. So the Kropotkins led to that. And
0: that featured you, and it featured Laurette Velvet.
3: Yeah, exactly. And then a bunch of New York great players, Charlie Burnham and Mark Deffenbaugh, and Sam Bennett was in it for a while, so, and then Jonathan Cain was kind of the co-founder. He led the drum corps, so to speak. Uh-huh. And I would often play bass drum, and for a while we had Mo Tucker in the band.
0: Oh,
3: also
0: right.
3: In the drum corps
0: from the Velvet Underground.
3: Yeah,
0: that's right, I forgot about that.
3: So Dave
0: Jonathan Cain played a Boston book signing of mine.
3: Oh, yeah, that's right. He's a man of many hats.
0: Yeah.
3: Anyway, that's more New York focused. But, you know, now Dave is assembling a similarly eclectic group of players for Friday night at the Green Room this Friday. And part of it will be these drum corps guys. Sean Murphy of the Mighty Souls Brass Band. He'll have his tuba on hand. Gary Burnside is going to be, got his guitar. Waylon, I'm sure. Art Edmiston, Chad Fowler, and I will be kind of back by the amazing drummer, Rock Halam, Bob Moses.
0: Oh, wow.
3: Bob Moses is a legend in the jazz and jazz fusion circles. And then we got on harp, blues harp, Yellow P from Memphisippi Sounds. Such a great player.
0: It's a real hill country Memphis New York mashup.
3: Yeah, exactly.
0: Set us up for the track.
3: Yeah, so I thought I'd go back to the 90s, when the first Kropotkin's LP, where Lorette Velvet tears it up on Shake 'Em On Down. And yeah.

0: All right, Alex, super duper.
1: Yeah, and then we got some Otha Turner in the background here.
0: Yeah, this is the five and drum stuff.
1: Yeah, so great. I hadn't heard this in ages.
0: Oh, yeah, sorry.
1: Oh, right, that's the Kropotkins with the... Oh, there.
2: Too many things going at once.
1: Volunteer radio, folks, at its finest. There's the Otha Turner. That sounds like a goat picnic, if I ever heard one.
0: And now you're going to play us something that, like what we have coming on Friday night.
1: Right, right.
0: Set it up for us.
1: So these are a series of prompts that Dave has written to inspire improvisation and or group composition of music on the spot. So, you know, he calls them the LeWitt Etudes in honor of Saul LeWitt, who was a visual artist who had a similar system for creating murals with group participation. And they would have kind of open-ended rules for each painter or drawer or whatever to create their part of a larger geometric pattern. And Dave has done that with musical prompts called the LeWitt Etudes. He is a classical composer as well as having played with Bo Diddley, so he's got it all over the map. So I was going to play, we did an album of some of us interpreting these etudes in New York at the NYU studios a couple years ago, and I thought I'd read the prompt.
0: Mm-hmm.
1: It's etude number 7, and then you can hear what we made of it. This is one of the bluesier ones. Number 7, after Amina Claudine Myers and Chuck Berry. One player plays a deep groove with a backbeat. There are 4 verses. For each, a different player leads one verse. The others imitate the leader's phrases in a call and response. And I've got to warn you, we imitate in the most insane manner. And that's pretty much it. Then you would try to loosely follow. The joint was rocking, going round and round, the Chuck Berry song. But you get louder in the first verse, quieter, crazier, and then fast and loud. And so here it is, etude number 7.

0: All right, from the LeWitt Etudes, a sample of a New York version. Dave Soldier bringing that to Memphis here with a collection of Memphis and North Mississippi players, including Gary Burnside, Alex Green, and that'll be here in the Crosstown Concourse at 7:30 p.m. on this coming Friday night in the Green Room. We got time for another one. What you got?
1: This is great. This was my favorite etude. It's called Palimpsest. And it requires one player to play a Baroque solo piece while all of the others, in this case, all nine other players, freestyle, make noises, and you fade in your Baroque piece and out. So I'm playing piano on the second half of this. It starts with the great Rebecca Cherry on violin while we all chime in.
0: Crosstown Friday night. Robert Gordon saying adios. Thanks for tuning in. It's been the Idle Hour. See you later.

0: All right, that'll be a sample of the kind of thing you're going to hear in the green room at Crosstown Concourse Friday night from Dave Soldier and friends. Zach Ives coming up here in just a moment with the Boxer Records, but he ain't here yet, so we got a guest in the station. We'll play a little more. What you got now?
1: Yeah, here we go. Zach will appreciate this one. Another etude.
0: And you got a prompt for us?
1: Oh, here we go.
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0: man, there's certainly going to be variety there, and I wanted you to read this prompt because it sounds pretty great.
1: Yes. The prompt for this piece of music consists of chunka, chunka, chunka, chunka, chunka, chunka, chunka, beep, beep, beep, beep, beep. The next verse is the variation. Chunka, beep, beep, beep. Several long beeps. Rest, then play the entire piece again, slower. That's where we are now, folks.
0: Okay, and y'all get the prompts in advance so you have some time to think about it a little bit.
1: Yeah, like, how do I make a piano beep? You know, but yeah, we gave it the old college try. That's just an indication of how unpredictable this can be. And, you know, some, like Palimpsest, become just so lovely. And we're going to do different etudes Friday night, kind of custom, you know, designed for the Fife and Drum Corps, for Gary Burnside sitting in with us. It's going to be on the bluesy side, but maybe ambient blues or something of that nature.
0: I like the sound of that. All right, Zach Ives coming up here in just a moment on WIXR. We got to cut the guy some slack. Garnerfest was absolutely amazing. And I'm sure he is wiped out. I'm surprised he ain't pre-recorded this one. But, you know, we're all volunteers down here at WIXR, and we appreciate y'all's support and enthusiasm. WIXR.org/donate.

All right, it's WYXR 91.7 FM Memphis. Box of Records is the show. I'm Zach. Just got through a big weekend here in Memphis doing Goner Fest. Got to see a ton of friends, some old, some new, and a lot of great music. And still in recovery mode, so most of the stuff I'm playing tonight today is going to be kind of quiet. My ears need a break. That's okay. Older I get, the more I like these quiet jams. Just heard brand new music from Australia from the Truffle Pigs, which is Al and Amy. And Al Montfort and Amy from Primo. And Terry as well, I think, and Steph from Dick Diver, and lovely little record that they put out, and we just got some copies of at the shop, so if you like what you heard, give us a shout, or check out the site. Right before that, Norm Skipper on Trend did Teardrops Never Fall. The Meharry Family did Sights and Wonders in the Sky on the Prestige label out of Birmingham, Alabama. Ron Hogan did You Made a Fool Out of Me on the House of Husky label. Monterey's from Nashville did Come to Me on the Varsity label. The Triangle did Why on the Fun label. Don Joe and Eldon did Take It. And started all off with the Memphis record Henson Brothers doing It's All Because of You on the Aztec label. Let's see, I've got Michael Beach queued up. Mike was in town for the fest and for some recording with Greg Cartwright and Natalie and Keith and JB, and I can't wait to hear these recordings. But for now, let's listen to I Never Had Enough Time With You, which is a track that is always close to my mind when Goner Fest ends. Here's Michael Beach. 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

All right, let's WYXR 91.7 FM Memphis. It's Zach here on Box of Records. And let's see, we just heard from Simon Turner doing 17. Elliot Murphy did Last of the Rock Stars. Ricky Morphew and Stillwater Creek did You're the Angel I Dream Of When I Dream. Weston Howard did Wanted Man in Tennessee on the Extremely Brave record label. Sam the Sham did Olo. What a great jam that is. The Lost Chords did I Want to Be Her Man. Matthew Moore did Facing the Crowd. Before that, it was Jeffrey Joe Jensen. No, I'm not right. That's not right. I did a Tall Dwarf song before that. Yeah, Baby It's Over. And that's pulled from the Unraveled box set that Merge put out. That is actually off of the Sky Above, The Clouds Below, something like that. 2002 LP from Tall Dwarfs. And let's see. And then there was Jeffrey Joe Jensen. Loving You just crossed my mind. Did a video for that 2 weeks ago, right before Gonerfest, and then got a great set from Jeffrey and his Coastal Elites. They played a show at Union Pool in New York and a great set on Friday night of Gonerfest here in Memphis. So fun to see Jeff and his great little band doing those songs. And then, let's see, there was old, good old Michael Beach doing, Never Had Enough Time With You, of course. And I think that's where we ended. Yeah, Truffle Pigs were on the previous set. Okay. All right, then. I've got Bernard Chabert queued up. Let's listen to that. 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

All right. It's Bloodshot Bill underneath us. This is WIXR 91.7 FM Memphis. Just heard from the Tom Thumb, mysterious band out of Middle Tennessee. I think it's, I don't know where Savannah, Tennessee is, but love that record. Let's see, then Steve and Kathy and the Shayonas did Tears in Her Eyes on the Tomahawk label. Bernie Sellers did Call Him Friend on the Varsity label. Another one out of Nashville. Hicks Brothers with Starlighters did Lonesome Wind Blows. James Wells did All My Soul on the Co-Ed label. Oh, the Invincibles, So Much Love. Love that jam. The Hollies did King Midas in Reverse. And Bernard Chabert did Une Plage Bordée de Côtière. Or something like that. All right, I see. We got another 35 minutes left when I've got Dick Diver queued up. Thanks for tuning in, people.

All right. Well, that about does it, people. Let's run through what we just listened to. That was Townes Van Zandt from 1970, doing Come Tomorrow. Let's see, Jim Knight and the Blue Notes did Here Comes That Feeling, the Saturn label. Bittersweets right before that with In the Night. Cool guitar tone on that one. The Blue off of their first LP, Blue, The Way Things Are, the B-side of Little Jody, came out in 1973. Ronnie L., You Don't Know, on the Mysterious Ruby A label. Eno did Later On from 1974. We snuck in a new Ibex clone track off of their album Gravity that's coming out on November 13th. We got a small run done early for Gonerfest, so I've got an LP to play for you. People, you guys get ready for this one. It's really an amazing record from one of Memphis' finest. That was the last song on the album, All Is Always Ever, from Ibex Clone. Before that, it was Stevens off of their first LP, History of Hygiene. That was Challenger. And started that set off with Calendar Days off of Dick Diver's second album, LP, title track. So good. So good. All three of those LPs are so good. All right, I've got Stan Katz queued up, and we'll roll out with that one. Thanks for listening, people. Be back next week. Might have a little bit more of a voice, and my head might not be quite so cloudy. Till then, here's Stan Katz.

Good afternoon, Memphis. Chris here, your host for the next hour here on Dipping Your Hip, here on 91.7 WYXR. Starting this one off with Ernie Johnson from Detroit. They're playing at Hernando's Hideaway next Friday night after Mempho. Nine-piece funk band. Y'all come check them out.

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Okay, y'all. Got the good old Grateful Dead taking us out. Appreciate everybody that tuned in tonight. 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My name is Chris. Appreciate y'all tuning in. Y'all stick around. 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